0: with the trolleys. And by May of 1939, the last two streetcar lines were abandoned. But that is not the end of the story. In 1939, as Japan expanded its military into China, the United States supplied the vast majority of Japan's imported scrap iron and steel. After the Fresno Traction Company discontinued its 42-mile electric streetcar system to transition to city buses, a significant portion of Fresno's dismantled steel rails and decommissioned train cars were exported to Japan for recycling into war materials. Well, you can surmise what happened next. Our beloved trolley tracks were literally turned into armaments and used against American soldiers during World War II, a legendary irony of history. President Franklin Delano Roosevelt finally stopped this practice in 1940. I'm Mark Standriff for Valley Legends, The Legacies Continue, sponsored by the Fresno Historical Society.
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3: He'll huddle with his team. I'm Tom Graham, Fox News. President Trump planning a cabinet meeting tomorrow at the White House as a peace deal with Iran continues to elude both sides. Secretary of State Marco Rubio continues to demand Iran open the Strait of Hormuz as part of any permanent agreement.
4: The straits have to be open. They're going to be open one way or the other.
5: Iran says it'll do it if $24 billion in frozen funds are unfrozen, according to Iran state-run media. That's a no-go for Republicans like Ted Cruz complaining if new Iranian leaders are receiving billions of dollars, being able to enrich uranium and develop nuclear weapons, and having effective control over the Strait of Hormuz, then that outcome would be a disastrous mistake. Part of President Trump's preferred deal: make Gulf partners join the Abraham Accords, formally recognizing Israel as a way to say thanks to the U.S. for dealing with Iran. This was first discussed when Saudi Arabia's crown prince visited the White House in November.
3: Fox's Peter Ducey, a top Cuban official, expressing plenty of choice words while pushing back on claims by the Trump administration and Secretary of State Rubio. Fox's Jillian Turner has the latest on rising tensions between Washington and Havana.
6: Cuba's Foreign Minister Bruno Rodriguez sat down with us for his first ever interview with Fox News. It was one of the harshest attacks on the Trump administration by a senior Cuban official we have seen to date. In it, he accused Secretary Rubio of being a liar and a profiteer. The foreign minister dismissed the DOJ's indictment last week of former Cuban President Raul Castro, saying it was a politically motivated move meant as more pretext for the president to launch military intervention potentially inside Cuba. He also appealed directly to Congress, asking them to intervene to prevent President Trump from taking any further military action inside Cuba.
3: On Wall Street, stocks finishing mixed. The Dow off 118. 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

0: It's a tough one. How do you keep an Islamist, Nazi, 7th century barbaric, primitive, ideological regime in a box? When one of their principles is to lie, cheat, deceive, conceal when making deals because you exist. Listen to me. This is the important. That regime exists to promote a revolution. That's the only reason it exists. To take the Islamist Nazi ideology and impose it on the West and every other corner of the world. It's not going to negotiate that away. It's just not going to do it. They're the warmongers. We're trying to defend ourselves, the United States of America. I'll be right back.
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2: 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I've been an attorney for 27 years and a small businessman. During the LA riot, I defended small businesses. And when the government wrongfully took their guns away, I helped them to get them back. As a judge, I will be fair and treat everyone equally. Endorsed by Judge Robert Whalen and Clovis Mayor Muanu Atua. Vote Curtis Salk for judge, seat 7. Paid for by Curtis Salk for judge.
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24: Making sure your kids get enough sleep. It's one of the most important things you can do for them as a parent, and yet it's often overlooked. Not only does sleep in the early years set the stage for mental and physical health, it also creates the foundation for how one sleeps later in life. That's according to the National Sleep Foundation. Now, that organization recommends 14 to 17 hours a night for newborns, 12 to 15 for infants, 11 to 14 for toddlers, 10 to 13 for preschoolers, and 9 to 11 for school-aged children. When it's age appropriate, start by talking to your kids about why sleep is important. It helps their body grow, helps their brains learn, helps their mood stay steady. Don't underestimate the importance of a routine. You can even narrate what you're doing step by step to help them along the way. I'm Dr. Sanjay Gupta, helping you live a better life.
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0: he walked back and forth through here naked and
1: might have been trying to make a sandwich, but I don't know. It's creepy.
0: She just pointed the phone to me and I seen him just doing what he was doing right here in our house. It was live footage.
2: Oh my God.
0: Time stamped and everything. My wife, she's germaphobic, so I had to most definitely clean it before she even stepped in this house, period. Too comfortable, so I know for a fact that somebody that comfortable, what else could be done? It's gonna be hard. I'm gonna probably write some languages on the back of the check for him to transfer to.
2: A little special memo.
0: Yeah, special memo.
3: Remember, we should have set that up so you knew what they were talking about. That's a tenant who came home and caught his landlord. Landlord was in his house. That's a little weird already. You come home and catch your landlord having sex in your home.
4: Well, he was watching him on a video camera, a security camera in the house.
3: That would make you, as he said there, you wonder what else is going on when you're not around.
4: Right.
3: What else is he capable of doing? I don't know if you need to assume there's any more beyond that.
4: I don't know. I don't think that's the first time you do that.
3: Maybe you didn't read the lease. Maybe he has every right to come into your home and have sex whenever you're not home.
4: Read the fine print. That's right. It's good advice.
3: So, did you see the song they did on the final Colbert show? Did you ever see that pop up?
4: No.
3: Very, very cool. You would like it because you're a big Elvis Costello fan. They do some song of his, I guess, that I didn't really know. But it's Elvis Costello and John Batiste and Stephen Colbert singing, actually, and a couple other people. It's like a video that they put together for the final song. You ought to check it out. It's really, really good. But anyway.
4: Yeah, it sounds good, yeah.
3: Paul McCartney was the live musical guest. And he was, after Colbert said they were going to have the Pope on, they didn't have the Pope. And so they... next best thing they could come up with is Paul McCartney, I guess, for the final guest. Anyway, Paul McCartney had to say this on Colbert the other night.
5: Do people ever misinterpret your songs to you?
6: Yes. I kind of like it, though. You write it, and you sort of think, okay, there it is, it's done, that's the song. Strawberry Fields, the beginning, it says, living is easy with eyes closed. But some people think it's living is easy with nice clothes. It's better.
4: It's a better line.
3: I actually saw Paul McCartney the other day talking about that thing that was on 60 Minutes a few years ago when one of their big albums, one of their biggest albums came out. I don't remember which one, Revolver or whatever. And he listened to it and thought, oh my God, the whole thing's out of tune. The whole album is out of tune. And he like lost his mind.
4: Wow.
3: Rushed to the studio and said, we can't let this out. And the whole thing's out of tune. And he was just wrong.
4: That's bizarre.
3: Isn't that weird that a guy like him could have that sort of breakdown?
4: Yeah. And the second crazy thing about Paul McCartney, remember when he did that big 60 Minutes thing and they asked him, why are you putting out a new album? He says, well, I want people to think I'm a good songwriter and musician and relevant and stuff. Dude, you're fine. You're okay.
3: Yeah, I think you'll be remembered that way.
7: Armstrong and Getty.
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11: Another Trump pick wins. I'm Ted Lindner, Fox News. Incoming Texas Senator John Cornyn has lost the Republican nomination to Texas Attorney General Ken Paxton, who received President Trump's coveted endorsement. The senator on Tuesday night saying he'll back Paxton this fall.
12: I've always supported the Republican ticket, and I intend to do so.

0: understand the sport, any sport, to enjoy it. It's like I don't get soccer because I never played it and I don't get it, so I cannot imagine why it's interesting to watch. Same with racing, 600 miles. But then I knew people when we lived in Charlotte, North Carolina for a while, worked at a radio station. I knew people that would wear the headphones and listen to the pit crews and watch the entire Coca-Cola 600 and be, you know, enraptured by the whole thing.
1: Right, so, right. Yep, true enough.
0: You got to be into it. So, speaking of race car drivers, we all know a famous race car driver died unexpectedly, Kyle Busch, last week. So here's the rundown on that. So middle of May, it's only the 26th, so that's like a couple weeks ago. So middle of May, he had gotten a cold and had a lingering cough. Both my kids have lingering coughs right now. Early mid-May, coughing, not feeling right, but being told, you know, you're getting over a cold and it's the lingering cough kind of cold that's been going around for some people.
1: We've all had it, yeah.
0: May 15th, still healthy enough to race and win on May 15th. Though he was coughing. Symptoms started to get a little worse. May 20th, severe shortness of breath and coughing blood. May 21st, collapsed and died. Pneumonia progressed into sepsis. And here's the info on that. That's one of the frightening things about pneumonia and sepsis, especially in otherwise strong athletic people. Someone can still function at a very high level while the infection is building in your body. You don't really feel it. You don't feel great, but you don't feel horrible. And then you deteriorate really fast once the body's inflammatory response spirals out of control with the sepsis. So it's getting worse and worse inside you, and you're like, I don't quite feel right, but I can still go to work and win a race and all that sort of stuff.
1: Oh, this is making me lightheaded. I hate this discussion.
0: God, there's got to be some other signs that because we can't all go to the doctor every time we have a cough after a cold.
1: It's lingering, doctor. Lingering. Yeah, that's just a nightmare.
0: That's some story.
1: I'm going to convince myself it's notable because it's so rare and go on with my day. Excuse me, I've got a cough. at least clear my throat.
0: But you have the haunted, which is a completely different thing.
1: Right, yeah, yeah. In retrospect, starting a rat farm was not the best idea, but you know, we plowed all our money into it, so I got to stick with it.
0: How are you going to make the money? Who are you going to sell the rats to?
1: I hadn't figured that
0: out. That's what you hadn't thought through.
1: Well, the rat farm salesman can be. He is a fast-talking chap. Yeah.
0: Turns out nobody wants rats.
1: Right. What
0: people are mostly trying to get rid of rats, and I just misread the room.
1: Should have asked him. When I raise all these rats, what then? I didn't think of it.
0: If you miss a segment, you get the podcast, Armstrong and Getty, on demand.
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9: By a Trump-endorsed candidate. Fox News, I'm Sue Guzman. Incumbent U.S. Senator John Cornyn was defeated by the latest challenger backed by President Trump, Attorney General Ken Paxton, in a runoff election in Texas Tuesday night. More from Fox's Brooke Taylor.
10: The Associated Press called this race in favor of Paxton. The room went crazy with people and supporters excited. And Paxton entered with major momentum from the MAGA base, boosted by a late endorsement from President Trump, who called him a, quote, true MAGA warrior. He's now going to run up against Democratic candidate James Tallarico. This is probably one of the most, if not the most woke candidate that Texas has ever seen. And he's even said that the southern border should have a massive welcome mat.
9: Paxton, the second primary challenger backed by President Trump to knock out an incumbent Republican senator.

0: in the past few weeks. At least one person is dead, nine others unaccounted for, after a large chemical tank imploded at a Washington State paper mill, nine others injured at the Nippon Dynawave Packaging Company in Longview. Fire and Rescue Chief Scott Goldstein holding a briefing Tuesday night, suggesting hopes were dimming for the rescue of those missing, referring to the situation now as a recovery effort. The protests continued at an ICE detention facility in Newark, New Jersey yesterday over concerns about conditions in where detainees were reportedly staging a hunger strike over alleged poor conditions in health care. White House Border Czar Tom Homan telling Fox's The Ingram Angle his agency spent $1 billion on health care there during President Trump's first term.
1: Deaths in custody, they're talking about people being mistreated. Deaths in custody in ICE is a fraction of any state prison or federal facility, a fraction. And we deal with people from third world nations who are in bad shape when we get them.
0: New Jersey Governor Mikey Sherrill was denied access to the building Sunday. 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

0: They don't get canned. The big F. Here's your host for Final Thoughts, Joe Getty.
1: Let's get a final thought from the crew to wrap up the show. Michelangelo pressing the buttons in the control room. Michael, what's your final thought?
2: Yeah, I was just looking up celebrity wedding anniversaries on the same day that my wife and I got married. And I came up with Fidel Castro, Hillary and Bill Clinton, Joe Cocker and Jacqueline Smith.
0: That's quite a list.
2: Yeah.
1: Those were birthdays or?
2: Wedding anniversaries. We have the same anniversary, all of us.
1: Oh, I see. Jacqueline Smith, the great Jacqueline Smith. Jack, a final thought for us?
0: One of Chuck's angels. Yes, Jacqueline Smith. So I'm wondering at what point I cave on this whole eating right and losing weight thing, because we all know how this works, right? Mm-hmm. So I have a day or two or a week left, and at some point I will go off the rails, and I will end up heavier than I was before I started this.
1: Yeah, you'll not be back in the groove for a year or more.
0: Or ever. And the likelihood of this happening is like 98%. We all know this.
1: My final thought is, if it was my 80th birthday and I had the power to host some sort of golf event with Scott Scheffler and the best golfers in the world, yeah, I would do it.
0: Yeah, I get that. Sure.
1: Yeah, why not?
0: The main part of that story is the president's 80. Armstrong and Getty wrapping up another grueling four-hour workday.
1: Two in a row have been 80. So many people to thank, so little time. Go to armstrongandgetty.com for the hot links. Pick up some A&G swag. Enforce the law. T-shirts are flying off the shelves, as they should be.
0: Yeah. Yep. Spencer Pratt should wear one. We got to get him one. We will see you tomorrow. God bless America.
3: Armstrong and Getty.

0: Fox's Jackie Heinrich at the White House, from where President Trump posted a congratulations this morning to Ken Paxton, the Texas Attorney General he backed in a challenge to Senator John Cornyn, the third Republican lawmaker primaried out in 10 days after being targeted by the president. Paxton beat Cornyn by almost 28 points.
1: Texas will be the radical left's number one priority. Yeah. But there's one thing I know about Texans, is that we're not going to let them take it.
0: Now, he will face James Tallarico in November, and the Democrat posted on X that Paxton is the most corrupt politician in America.
2: 3 years ago, Ken Paxton was impeached by his own party for using his public office to enrich himself.
0: Now that the sun is up in Longview, Washington, crews will be back searching for nine workers still unaccounted for after a giant chemical storage tank imploded at a pulp and paper mill, sending corrosive liquid gushing.
3: Crews are actively assessing the structural integrity of that tank and working on plans to stabilize that tank.
0: Fire Rescue Chief Scott Goldstein, there was a vigil last night for the missing workers. Another one was killed. Nine more people were injured. 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

0: Tonight is the beginning of the fight to preserve every value we hold dear.
1: Paxton will face Democrat James Tallarico, who the president on Truth Social called maybe the worst candidate he's ever seen in Texas. Four open borders, weak on crime. Tallarico posted on X.
2: Mega donors and their puppet politicians like Ken Paxton have stolen from us with their bribes, their bailouts, and their billionaire tax breaks.
1: Five villagers trapped for more than a week in a flooded cave in Laos have been found alive. Two others remain missing. So do nine workers at a Washington State paper mill still unaccounted for after a chemical tank implosion. 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
10: 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And sports with George Takata. 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
11: And welcome to Hour 3 of Fresno's Morning News. I'm Michael Reed sitting in for Christopher Gabriel. Let's kick things off by getting a look at the roadways with Greg Lane.
12: And right now, southbound 41, just south of Tulare, there is a non-injury accident. Both vehicles involved are drivable, and they're on the right-hand shoulder right now, so that should make things a little bit easier getting through there.

0: at Rowell and Olive. Police say a Jeep turned left into the westbound lane of the biker. The rider, a man in his 40s, was rushed to the hospital. The driver, 33-year-old Yazamar Mendez, walked off, then returned and was arrested for felony hit and run and driving on a suspended license. Over to Wall Street, the NASDAQ is down 84 points. The Dow is up 225. S&P 500 is down 9. Oil trading at just over $90 a barrel. 903 Valley weather, lots of sunshine, 60 degrees here at Radio City on our way to a high of 71 with a very slight chance of rain later. Tonight, cloudy to kick off your overnight, 54 for a low. Tomorrow, clouds and a bit cooler with a high of 65 with another slight chance for rain late in the day. The sun is back Friday to kick off your weekend. Warming to 75 for a daytime high, low to mid-80s for the weekend. 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
5: Good morning. This is Broski and Moussan on KMJ. I'm John Broski.
6: And I'm Christina Moussan.
5: A couple of things on the docket today, Christina. We're going to have our registrar of voters, Fresno County, James Coos, join us at 10 o'clock, see if we can get a handle on what kind of interest there is in this election. You know, ballots are coming in. Mm-hmm. Anybody turn them in, do you think? You think it's a big election or kind of a ho-hum election?
6: We've got some return numbers, so we can talk to James about that.
5: Yeah, and I'll go over the rules about when you can vote. You know, we have all these different rules now about when the election in-person voting is actually going on. I'm always confused about that.
6: Right. Well, and he also
5: it was always easy before. It was always election day.
6: One day.
5: Yeah.
6: Now you've got 30 days leading up to. I just dropped mine in the return thing yesterday. But you like to wait till election day. That's fine, too. And then, of course, there's the to put it in the mail or not put it in the mail. James also has some suggestions on that.
5: Closer you get to that day, because it's got to be postmarked correctly. And so you want to make sure that happens. So we'll be talking with James Coos coming up in about an hour. And meanwhile, we had another election yesterday.
6: We did, in Texas.
5: Yeah. And it's kind of, you know, I don't know how unusual this year is, but there's, you know, there's a number of elections around the country that we're interested in. You know, normally it's mostly the stuff in your own state, but we've had, you know, the Tennessee, Thomas Massey.
6: Right.
5: We had Cassidy down in Louisiana. We had Indiana where they Trump went after the people who wouldn't redistrict like he wanted them to.
6: I think all of these races have a Trump factor to them.
5: Then you have like the governor's race here in California, the L.A. mayor's race, which is fascinating. And yesterday we had this this race in Texas, the United States Senate, where we had an incumbent who'd been there for a long time, I think three or four terms, 18, 20 maybe more years, and Trump endorsed the other guy, and he's gone.
6: Yeah.
5: The incumbent's gone.
6: Well, and, you know, they say the incumbent would have been an easy win. I don't know.
5: Seems to be kind of the general thinking on both sides that a Cornyn victory would have been an easier path in the general election.
6: Okay.
5: You know, it's not Trump's style to just take the easiest path, right?
6: No, of course not.
5: <You know.
6: laughs> I mean, no, he is, I think he's out to prove a point, personally. I think that this is about

On Wall Street this hour, the NASDAQ is down 20. The Dow is up 191. S&P 500 down 5. Oil at trading just over $89 a barrel. It's 10:03. Valley weather, sunshine, 62 degrees here at Radio City on our way to a high of 71. Clouds tonight, 54 for an overnight low. Tomorrow, clouds stick around and a bit cooler with a high of 63 with a slight chance for rain late in the day. The sun is back Friday to kick off your weekend, warming to 75 for a daytime high, low to the mid 80s for the weekend. I'm Randy James on KMJ at KMJNow.com or wherever

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3: Do you know music can be healing to someone suffering from mental and emotional pain? Music increases feel-good chemicals in the brain, reduces stress hormones in the body, and activates reward pathways like other positive experiences. My sweet grandmother lived to be 100 years old, and although she suffered from dementia in her later years, she could sing every single verse of her favorite gospel hymns on demand. Unlike language, music is processed across multiple networks in the brain and is thus preserved longer than some other cognitive functions. Music helps move our body out of a stress response, increasing our tolerance for discomfort, and it accesses emotional parts of the brain without requiring language first, which is especially impactful when someone is shut down or feeling overwhelmed. Bottom line, music is more than rhythm, lyrics, melody, and notes. It's a form of communication, a roadmap to feeling, and a connection that reaches us when other pathways fail.
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5: Now, the Valley's new number one, Broski and Musan. Now.
7: Good morning. This is Broski Musan on KMJ. I'm John Broski.
8: And I'm Christina Musan.
7: Well, Christina, we have an election coming up next week, Election Day, but of course, we don't just have election day anymore. We have election season, seems like, right?
8: Yes.
7: You know? So you got the drop boxes, you got the vote by mail. We also have some in-person voting. We'll try to straighten all that out today, see what's going on over at the election office. Who better to talk to than James Coos about this? James, thank you very much.
9: Good morning, John and Christina. Thank you for having me on today.
7: How's it going? Everything going smoothly?
9: Yes, it is. Smooth and pretty busy for a primary, so that's a good thing.
7: We were kind of wondering about that. You know, we've heard some low turnout numbers statewide. Are you busy?
9: Relatively speaking, yes. So it is a primary, and primaries do have lower turnouts compared to general elections, and that's holding true for this election. But we're actually right now ahead of our more recent primaries in 2020 and 2022, 2024 even, both in looking at VBM and also our in-person voting. So it's not a big difference, but being ahead is always good.
7: Do you have a percentage of ballots returned?
9: We're roughly at about 10% right now, which doesn't seem like a lot, but Fresno County has a tendency to double up on election day. So the more we can get in early, the more we can expect on election day. So I'm liking our returns so far for this type of election.
8: So then are you thinking this could be somewhere around a 30% voter turnout then for this election?
9: I'm hoping that we get in that 25 to 30 range.
8: Okay.
9: Definitely doable. And especially if we start seeing a few more vote by mail ballots coming in, I think that definitely is something. We've had a good turnout last fall in the special election, and I think that may be carrying over a little bit. We're just going to need to see what happens here.
8: What's typically the voter turnout for primaries?
9: That 25% number okay. is

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3: If you were listening yesterday, we had an incredibly loose third hour. It was wacky. Yeah, totally wacky. I guess it was kind of a celebration of my birthday. Yesterday was my birthday. And some good friends did indeed show up in the KMJ studio. We had the retired judge, John Capitan, one of the Capitan brothers who makes rare appearances on this program. Mark Capitan, who may be a judge very soon, making 3 Capitan judges in the family because Peter's wife is a judge. Peter was missing yesterday. Peter, where were you? And then our adopted brother, Louis the Lip, as we like to call him. A lot of people know Louis. He had a great restaurant in Fresno called Oji that was attacked by the homeless. And I got to say, the city wasn't very nice to him. So he left. And it was, what a shame. What a shame. And I was very surprised at how the city treated him. You know, this is one of the better places. And, I don't want to go into it, but I was disappointed with some very close friends in the biz of local politics. Yeah. So OG, you know, OG's old owner was here. We're still trying to talk him into reopening. Many of you are doing the same. My friend Dina, Touch of Class Limousine, 37 years. The limousine queen, the Egyptian princess, was here and she brought the cake. And then Steve Hilton called with a 1,000-voice choir from Aptos, California, over on the coast. What a great place. Singing a happy birthday to me, Mr. Hilton and company. It was a lot of fun. It was very, very loose.

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5: Well, as I told you throughout the day, this one's going to be a little formal. I haven't done one this tight in about 25 or 30 years. I always like to do them a little loose, so everybody's relaxed. But no, what we're going to be doing is, in fact, we're going to have everything timed in the way of an open, close, also a response. And gentlemen, when I introduce you shortly, but should you get used to this sound, can you play the little timer thing? Oh, isn't that official? Lorenzo Rios, welcome to the KMJ studios. And his mic is not on. Kyle Kirkland is here.
6: Thank you, Ray. Thank you for having me.
5: They're both running against Jim Costa in the 21st District. And what we're going to do is we're going to start alphabetically. Kyle, I'm going to give you 90 seconds, an opening statement. It's all yours. Go, Josh.
6: Okay. Well, first of all, thank you for having us on the program. And a belated happy birthday, as I said. I'm Kyle Kirkland. I'm a local business owner and nonprofit CEO, and I'm running against Jim Costa in District 21. A little of my background, I've got degrees from Harvard and Stanford. I started my career in finance 20 years ago, had a successful career in finance in the music industry. We've talked about that in the past. I came up to the Central Valley 20 years ago to get in the gaming business. I've run Club One Casino for the last 18 years and the California Gaming Association for the last 13. Over the course of the last 10 years, I've turned more of my focus to giving back to the community. I sit on the board of the Fresno Chaffee Zoo, and I've been the chair for the last 6 years, and also started a large animal rescue called the Kirkland Foundation. Paid about $30 million in taxes to local authorities, so $2 to $3 million in charitable contributions, and helped somewhere in the neighborhood of 25 to 30,000 animals. I'm running because I believe our problems are fixable, and I think things like cost of living and government accountability are right in my strike zone, and I want to deliver those for the Central Valley. I'm endorsed by the Fresno County Republican Party. I'm endorsed by the Central Valley Young Republicans, the Police Officers Association, Gary Bredefeld, David Tongapa, Sheriff Mike Boudreau, California Rifle and Pistol Association. And I'm just really excited to get to work for the Central Valley and deliver results. Thank you.
5: Very good. Lorenzo Rios, 90 seconds. All yours, my friend.
7: Ray, thank you for having me. And thank you for making this opportunity available. We share very similar endorsements, but the endorsement that I'm looking for is the endorsement of our listener that's out there right now who hasn't voted. I'm seeking your endorsement through a vote that I count on you putting in now or June 2nd, but making sure you vote. I'm a naturalized citizen who came to this country, who loves this country, a migrant worker who became a naturalized citizen, enlisted in the Marine Corps, went to school, became an officer, led troops in Iraq and Afghanistan, led troops for 23 years. I had the opportunity and blessings of being a professor of international relations at West Point. I taught the next generation of leaders, and after 23 years, my family was moved here to the Valley as one of my last assignments. I was a professor of military sciences at Fresno State, and we chose to make the Valley our home. And here, we fell in love with a Valley that is so much like what we believe in. It's a place that where people work hard, and there's so much opportunity. But lately, we have seen that people are trying to survive the Valley because not of the lack of resources, but because government has forgotten who they serve.

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6: People have started using AI for all sorts of things, but I cannot think of an area where the stakes are higher than your health. First of all, I'll tell you this. I know doctors who have cracked some seemingly impossible cases with the help of AI, so it can be a powerful tool. But AI can also hallucinate, provide bad advice, and be just as confident when it does that. If you do decide to plug any personal medical information into one of these chatbots, you should know that while the companies that created them have robust privacy protections in place, they are not bound by HIPAA, like your healthcare provider is. Whatever the advice presented to you, take it with a degree of healthy skepticism. Always get a second opinion. And remember, if you ever experience concerning symptoms, skip the AI consult and head straight to the ER. I'm Dr. Sanjay Gupta, helping you live a better life.
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1: 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So we'll see where it goes. 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This might get wild in here, dude. 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
4: The countdown is on to the June primary, and KMJ is your source for the best analysis and bringing you breaking information as it happens from the most trusted voices in the Valley.